Hey, you can call me on your mobile phone and grab a pen and sheet of paper, write a letter at your

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Yeah. Your pattern's still in place. Algorithm's still in action. Just work as you can just jump right back. Jump right back. I seen that worrying like nothing ever happened. I go to power on, I see your still happening. Yeah. I felt lost, but a hole like this I never could imagine. Your pattern's still in place, algorithm's still in action. As I scroll through, I see a piece of you is still reacting. As I drove through, I still seen pieces on the street of glass still immortalized from the things that happened. Turn to fragments in a figment I can only imagine. Turn to ashes in the blink of an eye, I could hold in a basket. But your patterns are still intact and algorithms still react. Algorithms still react.

across the table, I see a lot more than what appears to be a shadow. He walks across the room, I see a lot more than seems to be patterns. I scan the room, I see bits and pieces of you scattered. It's those same patterns that gon' get us through the next chapter. Your blood run through this home and your habits do much after. Grab the remote, pops up something you would've watched. I'm like, classic, this is I would've seen you watching and just laughed at. Your patterns are still in place and your algorithm is still in action. Yeah. 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

0: feel me? 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
1: Damn. 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
0: Big Rabbit.
1: Yeah, yeah.
0: They said we can do this. 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

0: 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You know what I'm saying? Had the little brother, you had the, you know what I'm saying? Pee Wee Hermie, your little Pee Wee, you know what I'm saying? Show you how small he is, you know what I'm saying? Compared to the big rabbit, you know what I'm saying? The big Lord, different color, you know what I'm saying? Sorry, Umar.
1: Yeah, a jam.

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And they saying it's because of the internet. 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
1: 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It brings a pause, but damn, it's really potent.
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1: It's really pouring. 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To you, the knee high. 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I see what gravity did to my pop shell. We broke me. 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There's only so much two arms can truly hold it. 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It rains and pours, but damn, man, it's really pouring. 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
1: biggest daily blows in the community, nigga. Crack A's and Instagram, nigga.
2: CIA.
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2: That's a song.
1: That's what they did to us, CIA. Man. 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
1: Look! A helicopter! 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Stop! I'm gonna shoot! 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
1: I am broadcasting from Mars. 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Outside the solar system? 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

0: 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Can you hear me? 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How does one interface with you? The numbers? Words? Morse code? Can you oscillate your binary pulses through to my computer?
1: I want you to tell all your friends about me.

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0: It is the end of the universe. One man stands alone in the barren wasteland. It's raining lava, and circling above are metal horses with three heads that breathe lightning. Skulls are everywhere. He raises his guitar to the sky. Every mountain explodes. And he refuses to listen to anything but
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1: Excellent. 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
0: Oh, but we're closed on weekends? 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
13: Ladies and gentlemen, welcome in to the second Green and White Report of the season. I'm your host, as always, Gabriel Souza, joined today by producer, Mr. Anderson. How are you doing this Sunday morning, by technicality? And we'll address the elephant in the room with some Lions football. But first of all, how are you doing this morning?
14: I'm doing good. Great day yesterday. You know, Michigan State game day. Always fun in East Lansing on a Saturday. Also had a lot of good other college football games that did not take place in East Lansing that we'll be able to get to talk about. And of course, I'm excited to be able to watch my Detroit Lions play later.
13: That's Detroit Lions. For the listeners that cannot hear us or cannot see us right now, I should say, I'm rocking my Amara St. Brown jersey to my right, a Penn Soul jersey. And later, Josh Lee will be joining us. Maybe he'll have his Lions jersey on. Only time will tell. I actually just got a text from Josh Lee that he's on his way down now. So we timed the start of the show pretty perfectly, I will say. Delay it by 15 minutes just because I woke up to a multitude of texts this morning saying that our guests were going to be running late and or not showing up. So
14: love when that happens.
13: You always have to over scout for these morning shows, especially when they occur on a Sunday morning, because people are up late on a Saturday night in the college town. Makes sense. But I guess we'll start off the show. I have a little story for you, actually.
14: All right, let's hear it.
13: Yesterday, I did not have a great opportunity to watch college football because I took a little trip up to the Sleeping Bear Dunes.
14: Yesterday, Sleeping Bear
13: Dunes.
14: Okay.
13: Yes, 3 hours there and back, and drive up there, pretty smooth. Just listen to some music. Yeah. It was awesome. It was rainy on the way there, a little scared. Got to the, it's called the Empire Bluff Trail, about a mile and a half hike, and one of the best views in the state. Took some nice photos, called my mom, called my grandma. It was pretty awesome.
14: Wow.
13: Started my drive back, got about 95% of the way there, had about 10 minutes left in the drive, and car just stopped.
14: Seriously?
13: Yeah. Just stop driving forward, which is actually a pretty key component of a car.
14: Yeah, no, definitely. You need that to happen.
13: Is going forward.
14: Yep.
13: And so I was like, well, that's probably not ideal. And as Josh Lee enters the room, we'll introduce him in a second. But so my car stopped driving forward, and I had to pull off in the shoulder on US 127. And I was like, okay. Well, what do we do now? So there's some potential issues. At the time, my check engine light was on, but I did not know that. Not a huge car guy, unfortunately, despite being from the Motor City, of course. thought I maybe ran out of gas, but I don't think that could have been the case. So called my good buddy up, Ben Julian, my roommate. Shout out, Ben, if you're listening. He's probably not. But
14: fun fact about him, that is my friend's cousin who I was just tailgating with yesterday.
13: Really?
14: Yeah.
13: Kind of pulling him. Was he there?
14: Yeah, he was there.
13: Oh?
14: Yeah. Small world. Talked about the show a little bit. I know, small world. Everyone's got connections with everybody. Sorry, that's all I had to say.
13: No, you're good.
14: Yeah.
13: But anyway, so I call my buddy Ben up, and I'm like, hey, like we need to go get gas for my car. So this was about 12:30 this morning by technicality. So we go up to the gas station, and I'm like, okay, I need to buy a gas canister to deliver to my car. And silly me to assume that a gas station would sell a gas canister, because I talked to the guy working there. I was like, hey, where are you guys' gas canisters? He's like, oh, we don't got them. All right. Luckily for me, I brought like 4 empty like plastic water bottles.
14: Oh yeah.
13: So $2.67 later, I filled up all 4. Great deal. So then we drive back to my car on the shoulder, and I try to fill up my car with these water bottles, and there's just gas just getting everywhere. Just on my hands, on the road, terrible. So anyway, my buddy Ben is like, hey, like this situation's cooked. I'm going to bed. I'm like, that's perfectly understandable. You didn't have to be here in the first place. So, and then my mom calls. I'm like, that's not good, because she has my location. She probably sees I'm on the shoulder of the freeway right now. And so we kind of get to talking, and I was like, I was trying to avoid answering the question. She's like, is anything wrong? I'm like, no, I'm just chilling here, you know, just wanted to stop. Anyway, time goes by. I have to call a tow truck, and it takes about 30 minutes for my friend to arrive. And I get towed all the way back to my house on Ann Street. And so $170 later, my car is still not working on Ann Street, and I had to walk here this morning. And it's pretty warm. I decided to wear pants and a jersey over a sweatshirt. Not a great decision, but joining us now is a man who needs no introduction, but we'll get one anyway. College football expert, handsome young man, Josh Lee, how are you doing this morning? Oh, and your mic isn't on. That's on me. All right. Now, how are you doing this morning?
15: I'm doing good, Gabe. I walked in the middle of that story. I'm not quite sure, but I'm sorry to hear that you had to walk here this morning. I'm doing good. Last night was fun. It was a lot of fun last night. We got some photos taken on the field. So I'm doing good today. I'm pleasantly very happy this morning.
13: Okay. Well, I mean, that's always good to hear. Of course, today is a very big day for football, because we get to react to all the great games that happened last night. We'll get into that in a bit. And of course, the National Football League. Well, it kicked off earlier this week, but the meat and potatoes of the games are here today, especially for the state of Michigan and Detroit Lions. But we'll start off with the sports quote of the day. Got my guy, Bart Scott, Jets legend. He says, all we hear about is their defense. They couldn't stop a nosebleed. And the reason why I picked this quote today is because we'll have an opportunity to watch this Lions secondary perform later today, who is missing Kirby Joseph and missing Brian Branch and lost Carlton Davis, lost Alex Anzalone, lost everyone. They lost everyone. So, but Aiden Hutchinson's still there, and that's arguably all you need. So let's get into some news around the sports world. Starting off, we're going to start off with Kawhi Leonard here. My boy Kawhi, little known fact, grew up in San Antonio, had the privilege of watching him play in San Antonio, of course, with the Spurs. I moved to this great state of Michigan in 2014 and unfortunately did not have a chance to watch the Spurs win the world championship in 2014, just moved out in time. But I was in San Antonio when Ray Allen hit that corner three and bailed out LeBron James' legacy. So that was a tough watch. But regardless, Kawhi is in some trouble. And quick recap here. So the Clippers wanted to give Kawhi more money, which they didn't have the salary cap space to do so. So Kawhi got endorsed by Aspiration, a company that owner Steve Ballmer is invested heavily in. And Kawhi, apparently the alleged number, is $28 million for practically doing zero work. So the NBA took action, and they proceeded to fine the Clippers $30 million, which is, of course, more than Kawhi Leonard got, and take away the next 5 first-round picks that the Clippers own, which means that the Clippers' next first-round pick, he's in fifth grade right now.
14: Yeah.
13: So.
15: Yeah, we talked about that in one of our higher-level sports journalism classes. And Clippers, there's been a great point made. Are the Clippers the only team that do this?
13: No.
15: Are they just the first one that finally got caught? Because this is, I mean, it's a question of if a lot of teams try and circumvent the cap to get players, especially out in Los Angeles. Definitely. I mean, you've seen the amount of guys that have gone to LA, not only the Clippers, but in the Lakers as well. Are they doing the same thing? I don't know. I'm not going to speculate. That's all just alleged. But I know that there's federal investigation now going into the Clippers because of what they did with Kawhi.
14: And what I do like seeing also, like with this going on, and Josh brought up a good point, like what else is happening, especially in LA with these big markets, is like the punishment that's like cracking down the Clippers. Like what is their GM isn't allowed to like be at any game this year, like all their picks being penalized. Like they're, and the Clippers are in trouble, and it looks like they're going to be in trouble for a while. And it just is like, like the fan, like what's going to happen to your fan base after this, especially because you guys just dumped how much money to get that new arena. You guys got that wall, that new huge like LED, like halo, like Jumbotron and all this stuff. And like now what's going to happen to your whole fan base, like just the complete culture of that team is going to be gone. Like once this is all said and done, I feel like.
13: Sure. And LeBron is such a good guy, right? Because, oh, he took cuts to, oh, he's, you know, he's trying to go after a championship and he doesn't need the money. So he's trying to, you know, save some cap room to build a good team around him. It's like now maybe we should take a look into that. You know, maybe he's getting funneled money from other forms, other ways. Like, as you mentioned, federal prosecutors have reportedly opened a criminal investigation into the Clippers' dealings with Kawhi. And that investigation is separate from the NBA punishment. It's still in early stages. So Clippers could be even more cooked.
15: Yeah, there's a lot of turmoil going out in L.A., not only just in the Clippers, but just with owners in general, and finding ways and finding loopholes, questionably if they're legal or not, of either A, owning a team, or B, trying to get the best possible competitive advantage. But the one thing they can't get lost in all this is that the Clippers did all this. They have nothing to show for it. Like, Kawhi Leonard's no longer on the team.
13: Yeah.
15: Paul George is no longer on the team. You traded away a young future MVP in Shai Gilgeous-Alexander, and you still have nothing to show for it. I don't even know. Did the Clippers even make a conference final?
13: No.
15: They got as far as the conference semifinals,
13: right,
15: and they have nothing to show for it. And now they're starting from scratch, and I don't even know how you start from scratch when you don't even have a draft pick until, like you mentioned, gave the guys, the future players, 10 years old right now. So I don't even know how that works.
13: The good news is, if you want to go to a courtside game for the Clippers in like 3 years' time, you could probably get there for like $20.
14: Yeah.
13: That's all you need. I mean, this stadium is not going to be packed out. This team is not going to be good.
15: They still have fun players on this team.
13: Sure.
15: I mean, they have Darius Garland. I mean, he was...
13: That's true.
15: He was a special player. You know, you got the high flyer and Derrick Jones Jr. who won that dunk contest all those years ago. They still have some nice pieces. But how the heck are you going to build on that when you don't even have a chance to build with the future right now?
13: Gotta start looking at these fifth graders, see which ones are shifty, see which ones are, I mean, like, that's all you can do. So moving on here, I want to quickly touch on the President Cup roster. Of course, President Cup taking place, I believe, September 22nd to 27th. Just some quick reactions. No real surprises here, besides, of course, everyone's talking about Jackson Koivun. People are up in arms about this, I believe, 21 years old, born in 2005. And, I mean, he has the resume. He only has a handful of starts on tour, but he has T24 at the FedEx, T29 at the Wyndham, T31 at the Rocket. Then, in his fourth ever start on tour, he won the Twin City Open. And people are questioning. Oh, yes, I should mention T23 at Shinnecock this year, which was a very, very tough course. And people are asking if he's ready to make this President Cup roster. Well, at the 3-1 Open, he beat world number one Scottie Scheffler by three strokes and shot 25 under after 4 days. So, in my opinion, he's ready. Just personal favorite, Chris Goddard, probably the best name in golf because, you know, in golf, you go up and down, and you can say, well, Chris Goddard up and Chris Goddard down.
14: So, one of the worst swings, though, man. His swing is ugly.
13: Yeah, but, you know, swing your swing, right? Yeah. I mean, the world number one golfer right now does not have a pretty swing.
14: That is true, yeah.
13: So, anyway, Josh, you had something to say?
15: Yeah, I think, for me, Jackson Koivun was the one that I really wanted to see on this one because you're banking on this guy being on President's Cup teams, Ryder Cup teams for the next 20 years. That's kind of why you bring him in here, and he really came out of the gates hot, and I expect him to be a guy to watch for the next several years. He is he's fun to watch. And the one pick for me that was a little confusing that I had a little head shake there was Jacob Bridgman. Jackson Koivun was the one that I thought made sense. All the captain's picks, I believe, all make sense. Chris Gotterup had a phenomenal year on tour. He deserves
13: this. Yeah.
15: Yeah, he was great. He deserves this. Xander Schauffele, there's nothing that needs to be said about that one. He just makes sense. Justin Thomas, again, he is that big game player. And
13: JT plays better when playing for Team USA as
15: well. Oh, yeah, he does.
13: Something activates, yeah.
15: Patrick Cantlay, again, he's big to the moment. This isn't a big shocker for me. And then, like I said, Jackson Koivun's young, and you need that. You need somebody. These guys will play together for a while. Jackson Koivun getting this opportunity now, and assuming that he'll potentially play in the next Ryder Cup, that's really crucial. So the one for me that I was a bit surprised by was Jacob Bridgman.
13: For sure, and it's a points-based system to qualify to the team, and I'd just like to point out the number one player on, you know, Team United States, of course, is Scottie Scheffler, and whatever their points-based system is off on season-long rankings or points, whatever. Scottie Scheffler is currently at 14,000 points, 14,749 to be exact, which is more than the two following players combined. Cameron Young sits at about 7,800 and Wyndham Clark at 6,200. And I am really, really excited for Wyndham Clark because at Shinnecock this year and really any other place that he played, there was a lot of negative feedback, especially after his behavior at Oakmont the previous year, which he apologized for. And in fact, he donated to the clubhouse and charities as well. He said that it wasn't his finest moment. And anytime that he was in a final pairing this year, certainly against Scottie Scheffler, which happened more than once. We just got some breaking news.
15: I was about to say, are you going to mention it too?
13: Go ahead. You have it on your watch there.
15: Yes, Rams' Myles Garrett to undergo knee surgery, and he's going to be placed on IR, sidelining him for at least 4 games.
14: What? Mm.
15: The defense that we had all thought was going to be smash mouth and getting after the quarterback and everything, Aaron Donald doesn't play for the first game, and now Myles Garrett at least misses the next 4 games for the Rams.
13: So we'll get into that a bit later. Yeah, maybe I wonder if Aaron Donald isn't going to play. We'll see.
14: That's interesting for sure.
15: Wow. This gets interesting.
13: We'll touch on that. We'll have to touch on that a little bit later, but I'll finish my thought on Wyndham Clark. He had many pairings where he was in the final pairings, whether it was Scotty or Rory or, you know, Sam Burns, Russell Henley, any of those guys, where Clark was getting booed. Like, if he missed a putt, the crowd would cheer.
14: Yep.
13: Or if he hit it to 25 feet, the crowd would cheer, right? And somehow, some way, he found a way to win at Shinnecock when he was going against, you know, the number one most rooted guy on tour right now in Scottie Scheffler. And you have probably one of the most hated guys, maybe besides Patrick Cantlay. And he found a way. And that mental toughness, first of all, you need a lot of mental toughness to have success on the PGA Tour. Of course, we all know that as golfers here. But to do it when everyone's rooting against you as well with millions of dollars on the line, very impressive to me. I'm excited to see what he does for Team US.
15: The one guy that I kind of feel bummed out for that he's missed

0: this President's Cup. So Ben Griffin missing out, I feel bad for him, but regardless, I have faith and confidence that this team will bring home the President's Cup.
1: I hope so. Only time will tell. It is kind of funny how it works, where the President's Cup, the opposing team to the United States is the world as opposed to Europe in the Ryder Cup. And somehow, despite the team theoretically being better because it has access to more players, Team U.S. historically has won the President's Cup and had great success. But in recent history, in the Ryder Cup, Team U.S. has not performed that well. Europe. And that's an event where you can have live guys like Bryson DeChambeau, who played okay, but I digress. Moving on, Josh Jacobs situation. Let's get into it. We're still waiting for Josh Jacobs' initial hearing at the Brown County Courthouse, where Judge, here we go, Donald Zudmolder, we're going to go with. Zudmolder,
0: sure.
1: We're going to go with. That's where he'll preside. And, you know, these judges usually have, we like to look at their qualifications, you know, just to make sure there's not bias or anything. So let me know what you guys think about this. Again, this is him deciding on Josh Jacobs, that case, okay? So Judge Donald Zudmolder wears a Packers line jacket to court every day. Mm-hmm. His dad played for the Packers from 1929 to 1931. And Judge Zudmolder served on the Packers board of directors for over a decade. So
2: sounds fair, man. Yeah.
0: Yep.
1: So totally. Basically, right. Basically, Josh Jacobs will be playing football pretty soon.
2: Yeah, we'll see him in a uniform by week four, week five. I have to guess.
1: Yeah.
0: I was say, how long did Josh Jacobs get suspended once again? I can't remember.
1: Who knows?
0: I don't even remember.
1: This was supposed to make it worse, but I don't think that it's going to. I mean, the guy can open up his jacket, and you're going to see that green and gold G.
2: I don't think he had a strict. I think it's just on the exempt list right now. The commissioner's exempt list. So
1: that's right.
2: That could get appealed whenever.
1: We had a fantasy football draft, and that him putting on the exempt list was announced, I think maybe like an hour after, and one of my buddies picked him up was like, "You gotta be kidding me! That's just how the cookie crumbles, man."
0: We were actually in here filming Spartan Red Zone the other night, and Owen McCarthy had a fantasy football draft going on while we were filming, and he wasn't paying attention while we were recording, and he accidentally auto-drafted Josh Jacobs, and he was not happy. He was going from a high of highs when we figured out that we could finally get call-ins instead of just butting up the phone to the mic, and then he had the high of highs figuring that out, and then the low of lows of drafting Josh Jacobs. So this whole situation is so bizarre with what's going on with the Packers, and it's like I said, it's just bizarre what's going on.
1: And I agree, and this court situation is making it even more bizarre, if you ask me. But, I mean, let's be realistic here. If let's say, Jahmyr Gibbs were to get in a sticky situation, and he were to be tried somewhere in the Metro Detroit area, the judges are going to be Lions fans, right? Yeah. I mean, that's how it is. Especially in Green Bay, there's nothing else to do besides be a Packers fan.
0: They have nothing else. It's not like you're in Madison when you could be a little lenient with like Wisconsin players, and maybe it's Minnesota alum or something along those lines.
1: Right.
0: But you see it in the college level with Michigan State and Michigan, with a certain incident happening down in Ann Arbor in the tunnel, and players being prosecuted for their actions. Maybe that would be flipped different if the game took place in East Lansing. But I digress. It's interesting how certain athletes, they do get partial favors in their rulings when if it was an everyday citizen, we're having a different conversation.
1: Mm-hmm. I feel like I've seen, sorry to cut you off, we'll get to you in a second, but I've seen so many videos of players, or not just players, but celebrities getting, you know, pulled over for whatever reason, speeding or whatever. And they try and play their celebrity card.
2: Yeah, right. No, exactly.
1: Anyway, you were saying before I rudely cut you off.
2: No, I don't want to worry about that, Gabe. I'm just saying I got a whole other topic to bring up once you guys are finished. So I'm not trying to rush you guys out of this, but I did my homework last night. We'll just say that.
1: Please go ahead.
2: All right. So for those who don't know, Missouri versus Kansas border war.
1: Cool.
2: Yeah.
0: I think I know where you're going with this, but continue.
2: Okay. So Kansas, a couple days ago. So for those who don't know, first of all, Missouri versus Kansas, big rivalry. They call it the border rivalry. a couple days ago, Kansas posted this video on social media, kind of like a hype video.

0: If those who haven't seen it, I suggest that maybe after the show, if you're tuning in, to go watch this video, just to kind of see what I'm talking about. But they posted this video, and they, in text at top, it says, it is that deep with a period at the end. And then it's this video about Kansas, like a hype video for football showing the guys. And then it immediately cuts to the Civil War and clips about like, yeah, like we're fighting. Yeah, some slavery stuff gets brought up. Some Civil War stuff gets brought up. And at first I was like, okay, that's pretty intense. Like, I don't think that's needed. I personally don't believe sports and politics should mix ever. And like bring some of that stuff up. It's like, is that needed for a college football rivalry hype video? And then I kind of did my research. I was like, okay, like there's gotta be reasons for this. And this goes all the way back to 1854. There's this period called Bleeding Kansas. And that's pretty much, this was like the preview, they call it preview to the Civil War. In Missouri versus Kansas, they're going at war for like years, and it was bad over some like just Civil War stuff. You guys know what Civil War was fun about, but yeah. And then the universities were both founded, and like the states alone, like universities, like don't even look at that, but just the state of Missouri, state of Kansas alone, like they hated each other. Like that border, like those two, like they hated each other for years and years, and then that's what kind of grew into that college football rivalry. And I kind of like to know where rivalries come from, because it's like, I do believe that we're in a sport in like an era of college football where rivalries don't matter as much as they used to, say 10 years ago, due to this transfer portal, due to all stuff, like guys don't care, like players don't care that much about it. But like seeing this video and like doing my research and figuring out like why like this is the way it is, like that's pretty hype, I'll be honest. And especially because maybe a lot of the student body doesn't know, like are uneducated about like why the rivalry is the way that it is. I think that it's pretty cool the way they tied it back to the history. Do we necessarily need to tie it back all the way to like that, like the slavery stuff? Like, yeah, no, definitely not. But I think that it's important for them to show like the roots of it and like why this is happening, and like maybe like re-inform people or re-educate people, especially students of the university, of why this is like a thing in the first place.
1: Really well done.
2: Yeah.
1: Great research.
0: My history teachers in high school would be very proud of me if they,
1: if it makes you feel better. I'm very proud
0: Thank
1: of you,
0: Gabe. That's all I needed to hear. Thank
1: so,
0: you.
1: I think you bring up a good point on did they need to bring up, you know, kind of like the slavery thing. And I think that, I think it does have some value to it, because, you know, it's really the basis of where the rivalry came from. And you can't act like it just didn't happen.
0: Yeah,
1: right?
0: Exactly.
1: So, that's kind of where the rivalry rooted from. And, you know, they're still playing today. And number 23, Missouri, got the win. I think it was 38-21, something like that. It was,
0: yeah.
1: It was actually
2: something
1: good,
2: along those
1: it
2: lines.
1: Was a good first half, from what I recall. And then Missouri kind of pulled away, right? But and Kansas's stadium only holds like 34,000 right now.
0: It's new too.
2: Yeah, I think they're going under renovations, because if you were watching on the broadcast,
1: you could see
2: the steel beam structure ready to be there. It's just there's a season going on, and you're not going to be building while people are in the stadium. So,
1: speaking of renovations, Penn State, just learned this yesterday from my good buddy Jack Krajewski. Penn State's going to have the largest stadium now. It's no longer going to be the big house.
0: Seriously.
1: After the Penn State.
2: Thank goodness.
1: Yep. And I don't know. I don't think it's by much. It might be by like 1,000 capacity wise, but they will have the biggest stadium in the United States.
2: When is that renovation supposed to be done?
1: Who knows? I mean, on the hockey beat last year.
2: Yeah,
1: with Oscar Henderson and Jack Volwinkel, who hopefully will be joining us in a little bit. Our temporary booth was in the construction area.
2: I was going to say, weren't you guys in a box? Like a little
1: box is generous.
2: A literal wooden box,
1: yeah.
2: Like judging by the video that Mr. Volwinkel posted of the game-winning goal.
1: And it was a great game, by the way.
2: Great game.
1: Very cold. And they gave us a little space heater. Didn't do anything. It was a thought that counted. But they had this like kind of semi-glossy clear tarp in front of us to block us from the wind, which was great. But we couldn't see out of it, which is actually a key component to broadcasting a game, is seeing what's going on.
0: That would help.
2: It does help.
1: But yeah, the big house is getting dethroned. So they're going to rename
0: it. It's about time, man.
1: Second biggest house. Not so big house. Anyway, we're going to take our first break. When we come back, we're going to talk some college football. A lot of great games yesterday. Oregon Ducks, are they frauds? Mm-hmm. Is that the case?
2: Who knows?
1: Who knows? We know. We'll get into it after the break. 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
1: That is true. You are listening to WDBM East Lansing. We're going to get into some college football talk here because it was a fairly busy day yesterday and a slate that I believe over-delivered for what we were promised. We'll talk about it. We got to do it justice because last week we spent the majority of the show hating on the University of Michigan. You got to give credit where credit's due. Michigan takes down number 11 Oklahoma at home. And first of all, I'd like to say, I was really expecting a field rush. Cannot believe. Let's just pose a hypothetical.
0: Only against MAC teams, man. Only against MAC teams when they beat them by just sneaking in with an extra second. That's when Michigan rushes the field, not against number 11 Oklahoma at home.
1: Which, there's some inflation with the field rush that has gone on where... It used to be like if you were unranked and beat like a top five team, let's say, that was worthy of a field rush. Mm-hmm. Now, if you just like beat anyone who's ranked higher than you, I feel like people are rushing the field.
2: I feel like that's the case for certain universities, but I feel like that's not the case here. I feel like that's not the case here. Like, granted, if later in the season when Michigan State plays some of the the higher ranked teams, and say if Michigan State isn't ranked and it's that case, I can understand it. But I really feel like there's not a big case of Michigan State rushing the field, rushing the court, rushing anything in general, because we've been there, done that. Right. I don't know. That's just a personal feeling. But yeah, last week I was personally up north and we were watching the game, and I couldn't believe what my eyes had seen, and I couldn't believe more so that they had rushed the field against a team that in theory they should have beaten comfortably, not by a point.
1: I gotta agree with you on that, and I've had some time to reflect on that game, and I think Michigan deserves the win. And the ruling itself, you can say whatever you want about it, but at the end of the day, if you go 1-for-2 on Hail Marys, you kind of deserve the win. If you're Western Michigan, let's put us in a hypothetical situation real quick. If you're Western Michigan and all you have to do is defend 2 Hail Marys to win the game, that should be something that you should do. Yeah, A Hail Mary should be converted once every 20 times, give or take, right? Not 1 in every 2, right? And Michigan, I was frustrated at Michigan because it feels like this always happens to this university, but they lost the game, and then they were told they have one more play. And are you just going to not attempt to win the game? Are you just going to be like, nope, you know what? We want to give Western this win. And they throw up a Hail Mary. Bryce Underwood is hit as he threw it like 50 yards in the air, and Michigan wins the game. So
2: I have no gripe against the University of Michigan for that. I really don't.
1: Right.
2: I have my issue with the whole situation that took place is that the referees didn't follow protocol.
1: Right.
2: The whole thing that we've heard from every rules analyst that is on the big networks is that you're supposed to follow what the viewers see at home for the clock. And what we saw was triple zeros. That's not a up for debate. That is true. We saw triple zeros. We all thought the game was over. And then, lo and behold, they're going with this secret magic 3 o'clock. That's my only gripe. I have no problem with the University of Michigan. You go win that game. If you win that game, regardless of the circumstance, that's what you just have to do. But I had a gripe with how that replay went down and how they just didn't listen or just didn't follow what the actual protocol was supposed to be.
1: Yeah, and no, that's exactly what I was trying to say. Like you know, Michigan did not deserve a second chance, but they got it and they won the game on a Hail Mary. And so you got to give credit where credit's due, especially to them taking down number 11, Oklahoma, yesterday afternoon. My first reaction I have down here is what the flip, because, at this point, we need to see Oklahoma versus Western, because this is kind of like the the love triangle of college football right now that everyone seems to be talking about. Fellas, your reaction to this game, is Mateer overrated? Did Oklahoma just have a bad day? What happened in Ann Arbor yesterday afternoon?
0: So, yeah, all I'm going to say is this, and I have my opinions on Michigan, and I will try my very hardest to try to put those aside for this conversation.
1: Sure.
0: But, I mean, Michigan is lucky they caught Oklahoma on a bad day, and I'll tell you why here. Mateer finishing 17 for 33 with 189 yards, 1 touchdown, 1 interception. Not the numbers you want to see out of your number 11th, like, ranked quarterback in the country, right? Or team of the number 11th team in the country. Oklahoma did not look good at all. Like, offensively, they were just horrific. And Michigan did a very good defense. They shut out Michigan in the first half, held them to 3 of 13 on their third downs, and was just playing just honest good football. I saw Underwood be able to take off a little more. He was using his legs. He seemed like he got a little more comfortable. Definitely learned a couple things from last week. But, yeah, I got to give Michigan credit. It was a great win, and I'm surprised we didn't see. I thought we would have seen back-to-back field rushes in Ann Arbor, and I was like, oh, that could have been interesting. But
2: I think the one person that takes away from – actually, two. I'll give two. One, Kyle Whittingham.
1: Yeah.
2: Because I think this is what Kyle Whittingham – and the Michigan team got back, and a lot of this coaching staff got back to what made them successful at Utah in running the quarterback. And Bryce Underwood is a freak athlete. There is no other way around it. I believe he's like 6'4", 215, 230, something around that ballpark. And he is a freak athlete, and they finally started to use him in his legs and they didn't ask him to throw the ball as much as they did last week. And that's a problem. But that's also something Bryce Underwood has got to figure out, because as a passer of the ball, he is still nowhere near a college starting quarterback level. And then another guy that I thought had a great day every time I watched the game, because I was in the booth getting ready for Michigan State, and I know we'll talk about them in a little bit. I was not 100% locked into the game. Every time I looked up, I felt like I was, when John Henry Daly was in Michigan, was on defense, he had a phenomenal game. A sack, 3 tackles for loss, 8 tackles in general. So John Henry Daly, you know, he followed Kyle Whittingham from Utah. And from what you saw, what I saw at least during the game yesterday, he's showing and alongside Dom Nichols, who didn't have as great of a game as he did against Western, but those two on the edge are going to be a real problem for Michigan. And if they can just get their offense to a above average level, because let's be frank, the offense still wasn't spectacular yesterday. Right. You only scored 17 points. The win here is that you held Oklahoma to 10. The fact that you kept John Mateer in check, you kept those receivers below par, that's the real win for Michigan yesterday. The offense still needs to improve, and I'm sure it will improve. You know, Kyle Whittingham put up huge numbers at Utah alongside his offensive staff. I'm sure that'll be fixed. But the defense for Michigan and the offense did just enough to get a big-time win, and I'm sure Michigan will jump back into the top 25
1: You make a really good point about that defense, because holding Oklahoma to 10 points, you know, no matter if it's an off day, Oklahoma, you did expect, I mean, to score probably about 30 to 40, you know, especially with Mateer being the talent he is. But I think you said a really interesting sentence, and it's funny, like, we're thinking, like, Whittingham asked Underwood to throw the ball less, which is not something that you want to ask your quarterback to do necessarily. So you got to give credit where credit is due, as we always do on the show. Well, we'll see as we get later down the road. But 38-yard rushing touchdown for Mr. Underwood. And honestly, it was very similar to one he had against Michigan State last year in Spartan Stadium. But 9 for 17 passing and 111 yards. And that was a better week than he had last week.
2: Oh, yeah. Not even close.
1: Probably the worst $12 million, like, you know.
2: Well, when you pay a guy that much money as a high schooler, you're asking for a lot.
1: A lot.
2: And they brought up a great point on College Game Day yesterday, being that there's not a whole lot of time to get to develop. But the problem is, when you pay a guy like that, you're not really giving him the time that he needs to develop. So he has to learn on the fly, and he's not adjusting to the level that he needs to. He is still, again, I did not watch the game yesterday, so I'm at least referring to what I saw last week against Western. He's still overthrowing receivers, still staring them down. Defenses have time to react. He's still not a great college quarterback. He did enough to get the win yesterday, and it's a great win for Michigan. Is it enough?
1: No. $12 million. It's not a great deal for what you're getting. I think it's funny how, you know, University of Michigan was kind of in a bidding war with LSU, and LSU ends up going with former Michigan State quarterback Sam Leavitt. Of course, Sam Leavitt has 2 touchdowns and 4 picks on the year so far, so neither guys are having that great to start of the year. But I was going to say $12 million for Bryce Underwood. What's the better value, pound for pound? Bryce Underwood or the Louisiana purchase, which was also made for $12 million. I mean, just kind of put things in perspective here, fellas. You have a very subpar quarterback that single-handedly got his team unranked, and then, well, I guess now ranked. They will most likely be after this.
2: I'm sure they will.
1: Yeah. Yeah. The NCAA loves to see the University of Michigan ranked. It's great for business.
0: It's the AP poll, yeah.
1: AP poll.
0: Good for the brand.
1: Sure. Good for the brand. Speaking of good for the brand, Arch Manning, pretty good for that Longhorn lifestyle. Rewatching the replay last night, or the highlights, this game should have been pretty close heading into halftime. Arch Manning had a lot of great passes that hit wide receivers in hands, chest, everywhere you'd like the ball to hit the wide receiver for them to catch it, which is what you would do as a wide receiver, and they were not able to do so. I believe it was Coleman who had one bounce off his chest. He beat, I don't know if it's DB or safety, clean. But, I mean, he had like two or three steps on this guy. And Arch Manning put in a perfect spot. And not only did the ball bounce off his chest, but it bounced straight to the Ohio State defender, which was probably the most unlucky situation you can get as Arch Manning. That's going to appear as an interception on his stats heading into, you know, what's most likely going to be a professional career next year. But I would assume that the NFL scouts are watching the tape and realize, okay, that interception maybe wasn't his fault. But another note I have is Jeremiah Smith is that dude. Just always open.
0: He's a monster, man.
1: Right.
0: And I'm hearing takes, by the way, already of him. People be like, this guy's career. But when it's all said and done after NFL and everything, he might be the best, like, receiver in the history of the game, like, all time. I'm hearing comparisons, dude, to some crazy stuff.
1: He has, I mean, speaking of guys who have high hopes out of Ohio, these are like LeBron James levels of comparisons. I mean, they're talking about him being the next great.
2: And honestly, he deserves it right now.
0: 100%,
2: 100%. He was the one guy that I missed the, I believe I missed like the first 28 minutes of the game because we were filming stand-ups, we were bringing equipment back and getting back to my apartment. But when I was watching the game, I was just mesmerized by what he can do as a receiver. He is such a special gift. His frame is everything you want. His route running is amazing. His hands are incredible. The strength. The one play that comes to mind that I saw was the deep pass that Julian Sayin didn't even have time to really set his feet. He had a rusher coming right at him, and he just launched that thing up towards Jeremiah Smith. And the defender was behind Smith. He had some space. And Smith made that catch, and the defender is literally ripping his arm as hard as he possibly can. He was basically off the ground, trying to yank his arm down so he could pop the ball free, and Smith just didn't allow it, and he came down with the catch. That was the most mesmerizing thing I saw. This guy will be a special talent. Whoever drafts him, you are getting arguably the best wide receiver prospect, in my opinion, since Calvin Johnson.
0: Yeah.
2: That's how good he is. He's so unbelievable.
1: I think the problem is he's really fast and a really great route runner, but he's still 6'4",
0: he's
1: 222 pounds.
0: Yeah.
2: He's huge. He's not a small guy. Like, he makes people look small in terms of receiver position against a DB, but Texas, I was thinking at halftime that I don't see a world where Ohio State loses this one because the offense was churning. Texas just couldn't get anything going. That front for Ohio State was getting success, and lo and behold, Texas got it done.
1: Arch Manning looks good, and honestly, you could be looking at a matchup between the number one and number two pick in this upcoming NFL draft playing in this game, because if I'm a franchise who needs a quarterback, I'm probably going to take a shot at Arch Manning. He looks really good. And if I'm a franchise who needs a wide receiver, you know what? If I'm a franchise that doesn't even need a wide receiver, I'm probably taking a shot at Jeremiah Smith.
0: Exactly.
1: So, quick comparison for you guys. Jeremiah Smith, as I said, 6'4", 222. Calvin Johnson, I'm sure we're all familiar, 6'5", 237. So,
0: I think a couple inches
1: growing boy.
2: I think he could be even better than Calvin at the end of his career.
1: I mean,
2: how good he's been so far. But granted, college game, professional game, different translation. Just see how it is.
0: Yep.
1: Is it with I know it is, but with nowadays too, it's like
2: I think it's all about the system that gets placed around Jeremiah Smith. You see it with these young quarterbacks. I think the perfect example is Sam Darnold. You know, he had a terrible system in New York with the Jets, could not find success. Then he goes to Carolina, another terrible system, could not find success. Bounces around, goes to Minnesota, a good system, and good players around him see success. Then goes to Seattle, good system, good players around him, you see success. It's very important that you have a team and the right coach and the system and the organization there. But if Jeremiah Smith finds himself in one of those situations where he has a good system, good coach, good organization, he could go down as one of the greatest receivers of 100%. All time.
1: I guess it does matter who his quarterback is, because if Matthew Stafford were to trot out onto that field and Jeremiah Smith was the receiver, he would probably have about a 2,000-yard season.
0: Yeah,
1: Nakua-level season. But then if Jeremiah Smith trots out onto that field and J.J. McCarthy's at the helm, well,
0: he's in trouble. He's just another nobody. Yeah.
1: He's J.J. McCarthy, quarterback 3.
0: Nine.
1: Nine.
0: Alter
1: ego. Nine. Can you believe that? Quarterback three. Wasn't he, what was he taking, like 12th overall?
2: I was there. I was there in Detroit when that happened.
0: So
2: and
0: was I.
2: I was with a bunch of my my friends that are Michigan fans, and they even told me, they said, he's not worth it. And I still don't understand why the Vikings reached that high for him, because he's not worth it.
1: You know what I realized? Like, Blake Corum looked really good at Michigan. Mm-hmm. J.J. McCarthy looked really good at Michigan. It makes you wonder how good that offensive line was.
0: Yeah.
1: Because they were really good.
2: It also makes you think about, because the these draft classes with these Michigan guys that won the national championship, a lot of them have dropped off. So is that a testament to the offensive line? Is that a testament to the coaching staff? Is it a testament to something else? The fact that this team, when they get translated to the NFL, they've fallen way short. I mean, David Ajabo is still searching for jobs. A lot of those draft picks, J.J. McCarthy.
1: Donovan Edwards,
2: he was supposed to be the greatest college running back of all time, and he's not even on a team right now. So these guys, they're falling short. The only guy that's really been a success so far is Blake Corum, and he's still only RB2. He's not RB1.
1: Yeah. Yeah, that is true. On the defensive side of the ball, that Michigan team, you had a couple of names, right? Mason Graham, right? He was really good. Mike Sammer still. I mean, like, you had a couple guys.
0: Yeah, is he still on the Browns, Mason Graham?
1: Or I believe he's
0: not play. Yeah.
1: I believe he is still. But, Ohio State offensive coordinator, I believe, is Arthur Smith.
2: Yeah.
1: Really interesting. Because he was probably one of the most hated dudes at the NFL level for a long time. So, and we're going to get into some preseason predictions for awards in the NFL, and I'm looking at this Falcons team, and there's one guy that's going to have to do a lot for that organization. But first, it is time. Actually, really quickly, we'll talk about Oregon. And Mr. Anderson was telling me how Oklahoma State lost 14 straight.
0: Yes, I believe the number going into that game was they were on a 14-game losing streak, and those who don't know, there are 12 games in the college football season, so they went winless and some. So 0-14 going into that game. They're playing at home, which some people are arguing. I've been seeing on Twitter that kind of helped a little bit. Come on. It's like, what was Oregon? Number six ranked Oregon.
1: Number
0: Ducks.
1: Six Oregon.
0: Yeah, going into Oklahoma State, and they end up losing. What was it? Do we got a final score?
2: 39-31.
0: Yeah, 39-31. And
1: for the record, Oregon basically had two pick sixes, because one of them went back 96 yards to the house, mm-hmm. and the other one got down to like the 1 yard line.
0: Yeah,
1: Oregon had to just punch it in. So that 31 is pretty fraudulent for the Ducks, but Drew Mestmaker, what
0: dog.
1: A game.
2: Unbelievable.
1: What a game. First play from scrimmage. It's like, what, like 74 yards or whatever, like almost brought it to the crib. Awesome see for Oklahoma State. I could be wrong about this, but I believe they were. The fans were the start of the Tarps Off movement. I'm sure you guys are familiar with the Tarps Off at sporting events now if your team is losing. It used to be the rally cap. Now you take off your shirt, just kind of twirl it in the air, get together. It's fun time. Oklahoma State was the program that started this, because they didn't win a game all of last year. So what would the fans do? They could leave. They could hit the bars. But they decided, nope, we're going to just group together and just take our tarps off and start swinging them around, try and get a rally going. And it worked. A year later, but it worked, and the goalpost was ripped down. That's $100,000 going to Oklahoma State's, or taken out of their fund, I should say, but for good cause, and congrats to the Cowboys. Any other words on Oregon? Are they just cooked this year? Are we in agreement with that?
2: I think this is going to be, and they made a great point on this, I believe on CBS, is that this Oregon team may feel like the Penn State team from last season. You know, you have these high expectations. You bring back the quarterback. You bring back a lot of these talented guys. And you potentially could fall short. And I think Dan Lanning's an excellent coach. And the real question is, when is he going to finally get over the hump as a coach? But this Oregon team feels eerily similar to what Penn State was last season, bringing back Drew Aller. And hopefully they'll get back on track, because I like Oregon. I don't hate them. Like, I like Dan Lanning. I think he's a great coach, and getting to listen to him speak at Media Days, he's a really nice guy.
1: They're such a likable team.
2: Dante Moore, a great person. Owen McCarthy asked, since Dante's from the state of Michigan, Owen McCarthy asked him a question about a buddy of his, because they played against each other in high school, and Dante chuckled, and was very humble in his answer and everything, and it was really cool to see. So I don't hate this team. I want them to succeed and finally get over the hump, but it feels eerily similar to Penn State last season.
1: Feel beatable as well.
0: Yeah, definitely.
1: And they're coming to town.
0: That's what I'm saying.
2: I've said it all along. The Friday night game, they got some really important games around that one. Ohio State, Michigan, Washington. They're coming into town on a cold Friday night. Could be a trap game. I'm just saying.
1: I don't even know if it's a trap game at this point. Hopefully Spartan Stadium is packed out for that. I really like that comparison, the Nittany Lions to the Ducks. And although they're on the opposite sides of the country, they're kind of in the same boat of never being able to get over that hump, right? They're never winning the Big Ten because it's Ohio State or it's Indiana or it's Michigan in years past. And, you know, Oregon joins and they're basically Penn State West, right?
0: Yeah.
1: So unhappy valley, I guess you could call. They're Eugene, Oregon.
0: Eugene.
1: Coolest jerseys. And by the way, I really like Boise State's jerseys as well. They have that nice, like, glossy helmet with a Bronco. And I thought that the jersey matchup last week between Boise State and Oregon, which was a, at the time, surprisingly close game now.
0: Yeah.
1: Maybe not as much, but I thought that was one of the best that college football has to offer.
0: Really?
1: Speaking of the best that college football has to offer, Alessio Milivojevic. Josh Lee, you want to break down this MSU game for us? We're going to start off with what went right, and is the Cam Edwards direct snap the best play in college football?
2: Yeah, listening to Cam talk after the game, he said that he jokingly told Nick Sheridan that he was a quarterback back in high school, and they ran a lot of Wildcat, and apparently Nick Sheridan really listened, and that's what they've been doing a lot, is running Cam Edwards in the Wildcat. Seeing Cam Edwards in person when you're not, like, 100 feet away or 200 feet away in the booth.
1: He's a big dude.
2: He's strong. His presence is felt. And the big takeaway from yesterday is the difference between the first half and the second half.
1: Yeah.
2: Cam Edwards was really a bright spot throughout the entire game, but the offensive line in the first half was poor. I'm being nice saying poor. They were bad in the first half. The run blocking was not good. The pass pro was not good. Wide receivers were not getting open. Alessio was not playing good in the first half. And you saw it there at a certain point where Alessio got taken out and they put in Cam Fancher. And Cam Fancher, while he is the backup quarterback, he offers a different threat for the offense versus Alessio. Alessio is a pocket passer. He'll stand in the pocket. He does have the mobility when he wants to use it, but he chooses not to. He'll stand in the pocket, he'll survey the defense, and he'll find his target and get a gain that way. But with Cam Fancher, he really can spread out that offense, and he offers the threat as a dual threat in terms of his legs more so than Alessio does. And it was short gains that they were getting in his drive, but it was turning into success, which ended up getting that Cam Edwards Wildcat touchdown. But I think that was a turning point. Once Michigan State threw Cam Fancher in for the that drive, they started opening things up, and that made the defense have to start playing more honest than what they were, because they were really suffocating on that run, and the wide receivers were just not getting open. So for Michigan State, it was the second half is what you hope to see moving forward, because you wanted to see that progression from Toledo. And then the first half against Eastern Michigan, you didn't really see it. And then the second half, you did see it. So defense also didn't have a great day in the first half. They were getting gashed on the ground by Amarion Blue, which our beat, we talked with Ruby Brandon from the Eastern Echo, one of the student newspapers down there in Ypsilanti. But she said Amarion Blue, and when asked about a potential receiver that would be a threat, she said Amarion Blue.
1: Yeah.
2: And it was very clear yesterday that he was the big threat. So defense struggled in the first half, offense struggled in the first half, but both seemed to turn it up another level in the second half against Eastern, and that's the big takeaway for me.
1: Yeah, so we kind of touched on it. We're going to talk about what went wrong next, but I have kind of two takeaways here. First of all, the run game was pretty frustrating to watch. First of all, the misdirection that Eastern Michigan was able to pull off was really impressive. They would have like three decoy motions and then like run a counter run, and Michigan State's defense could not keep up with it. And they love to give up explosive runs, you know, just chunk plays that are just first down for Eastern Michigan. Of course, at the end of the day, they were able to take care of the Eagles, but could be concerning against a better program later down the road.
2: Yeah, and they didn't. Eastern Michigan didn't really use Noah Kim. They were trying to do it more on the ground. And that was frustrating to watch. Michigan State just had no answer in terms of what they could do defensively and what they did offensively. And it was, like I said, it was really frustrating to watch. And thankfully, in the second half, you could see the adjustment. But the one thing for Eastern Michigan that they really did well in the first half is their push on the offensive line did a great job. And those running backs did a great job of getting skinny and fitting through the blocks that they were able to do so. So Michigan State made the adjustments that they needed, but Eastern Michigan gave you a little bit of a scare in that first half.
1: Mr. Anderson, anything to add about your thoughts of the game yesterday?
0: No, you guys pretty much touched it all, but I was going to say, especially in the second half, like Josh said, I feel like the run game was much more developed. You started to see like the offensive line start to settle in a little more. You got Cam Edwards all game. You got to see him settle in a little more. But, yeah, rough first half, was able to turn around, as you guys were saying, but my one takeaway was, especially second half, that run game really starting to get settled in. And, like, watching Cam Edwards go for two touchdowns, go for 170-some yards was just really cool to watch.
1: Seems like he'll be playing on Sundays.
2: Yeah, and one stat that I want to throw out there, because we mentioned it on the broadcast, but first 150-yard rushing game for a running back out of Michigan State since, anybody got guesses?
0: Kenneth Walker.
1: K-9
2: against Michigan.
1: Oh,
0: really?
2: It's been 5 years since a 150-yard rusher in a game for Michigan State. That's how desperately they've needed and Brian has coined this phrase, and at least for Cam Edwards, a bell cow back that you give the carries to. He saw 21 carries yesterday for 152 yards, two touchdowns, and they've missed that so much, but the offensive line has got to play like they did in the second half more than they did in the first.
1: Well, they're going to have to play good next Saturday because the fellows in green and white are heading down to South Bend, Indiana, take on the currently number 3 ranked Notre Dame Fighting Irish. We'll quickly get into our score predictions. I have 35-21 in favor of the Irish. Honestly, I don't really see a way that Michigan State wins this game as much as I'd like to say that. I don't see it, but fellas, any thoughts heading into this game, score predictions?
2: I know we'll give ours for Green and White's, Spartan Red Zone.
1: Yeah.
2: And I reserve the right that I might change this versus from here and when we film Spartan Red Zone. I think that the defense, I hope Jordan Hall is back. That's one important thing that I forgot to mention.
1: And I think
2: Jordan
1: Hall was.
2: I think he'll be back for the Notre Dame game. That was a huge miss. If he's back, I think we're talking about a different thing. Defense also struggled a lot in terms of missing open field tackles and just arm tackles and just the little things that they normally do right under Pat Fitzgerald, which you expect to do right, they didn't do right. So I think they correct those mistakes and those will be fixed. I think it'll be a close game, but I think the Irish prevail. I'll go 27-17.
1: Okay, fair. Mr. Anderson?
0: Yeah, I have 35-14 for my final score in favor of the Fighting Irish. And I like what Josh said about Jordan Hall because he is the difference maker on this Michigan State defense. I do believe he'll be back in the game. I think being out against Eastern was kind of a precaution, you know, like let's not make anything worse than it already is, like have him sit for a little bit. But, 35-14, Notre Dame.
1: Sounds like the fellows are going with the Fighting Irish, but I'm sure they did last time as well, right? And then we got the Little Giants, and probably one of the boldest play calls in the history of play calls.
0: Mm-hmm.
1: And it never should have worked, but it did. That's all that matters. Don't get anywhere, folks. We're going to take a quick break, and we're going to talk about the National Football League, something we've waited hundreds of days for, and we got a little taste of it. Not the best games this past week, if I'm being honest with you fellas. And I don't think the Australia experiment worked out really that well, but that's not my opinion that matters. That is Roger Goodell's. And he just signed a contract extension, so it matters even more. But don't go anywhere. 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
1: Sunday, September 13th. It's going to be a great day, fellas. Still listening to the Green and White Report here on Impact 88.9 FM, and it's the kickoff of the NFL season. Scott Hansen, can't wait to hear from him today. My boy, my day one. He's been there for me when most haven't, and that's a fact. My favorite dude, of course, referring to the host of NFL Red Zone, 7 hours of now commercial-filled football, but I guess we'll let it slide. I'm sure Scott didn't make that decision, but we're going to start off at 1 o'clock today. Detroit's going to be bumping because the Saints are coming to town. Spread is set at Lions minus 7 right now. The over-under is fluctuating, but I last saw it at 50.5. A little bit surprising, fellas, that the Lions are only favored by 7 here. I know there's hype around Tyler Shuck, and he's going to have a great sophomore campaign, and Chris Olave is just another year better, and Travis Achane, I guess it's pronounced, is, and there's defense, and everything's going to come together, and it's just going to be great, but this, correct me if I'm wrong, fellas, but this Lions team is, secondary is a little shaky, but this offense is really healthy.
0: Very healthy
1: Lions offense that has Jared Goff and Jahmyr Gibbs and Sam Laporta, great white hope, Isaac Tesla. And then you have one of the best wide receiver duos in the league between Amara St. Brown, my goat, currently wearing his jersey right now. You ever seen St. Brown and I in the same room?
2: No, I have not.
1: No, you have not. Of course, the speedster, Mr. McFlurry himself, Jameson Williams, and that offense is pretty untouchable. And listen, you can talk about the injuries to this Lions secondary all you want, but does it matter when the Lions put a 50-burger on your dome? What do you guys think?
0: I don't think it does. You know, sometimes people say the best defense is just a really good offense, and I think that this Detroit Lions team is the perfect example of that. I mean, if we could come in here, drop 42 like it's nothing and give up a couple touchdowns, who cares? We're going to walk away with a win any day of the week, and especially with this offense. And I'm going to say some improvements. Obviously, my main focus and what I'm going to be watching for this game is this offensive line with Penei Sewell moving the left tackle, having rookie Blake Miller starting at right tackle, and that left guard spot kind of being a little shaky between Juice, between Mahogany, having Ratledge in there. I'm going to be looking at – I'm still optimistic. I'm not saying anything, like, bad, but I'll have my eyes on the offensive line and really seeing how it looks, and I'm very hopeful in this rookie right tackle, Blake Miller.
2: A lot of this season is going to hinge down to if that offensive lineman improves up upon what last season was. Still a winning season last year, even though it felt everything but a winning season. This offensive line is young. Penei Sewell now is your left tackle. You don't have to worry about that position.
1: No.
2: That one's good. He's going to be a Hall of Famer the way he's going. Christian Mahogany, you saw flashes 2 years ago when he was a part of that offensive line with Frank Ragnow, Taylor Decker, Penei, Kevin Zeitler. You saw flashes. Can he continue to show those flashes? Juice Scruggs, you bring him over from the Texans. I believe that was in the trade for David Montgomery. He'll look likely be your starting center with Cade Mays on IR. Tate Ratledge, again, showed flashes last season. Can he build upon that and be more consistent? And then Blake Miller, you get to see the rookie today. At the time, we did a live stream for the pylon of the draft, and there were some mixed feelings about Blake Miller being the pick, but go out and see what he looks like today at right tackle. The offense is I'm not really worried about. Jared Goff, he can dissect coverage and protection really well, so not really worried about that. It is the defense that'll be in that secondary that's very interesting. You've got guys that have not been starters in this league that are going to get minutes. It's expected that Avante Maddox will be one of the safeties. Chuck Clark, Thomas Harper is going to play a big deal. Keith Abney that they drafted in the fourth round from Arizona State. Loved that pick, so I expect him to play. And Roger McGreery alongside DJ Reed. This is a makeshift new secondary. That
0: Vision of Whom, part two, some are saying.
2: Without Nick Whiteside, though. Nick Whiteside was my favorite part of the Legion of Whom. But the linebackers, I got no worry. These linebackers are going to be really great. You know, you mentioned it earlier, losing Alex Anzalone, but you still have Jack Campbell, Derek Barnes. Then you have two guys behind him that I absolutely love. I mean, Devin White, I loved out of LSU, and I think he'll be great. And then there's a certain Joe Bocci there that I have fond memories of in the green and white. And the defensive line, you went to the draft and used your second-round pick on Derek Moore.
1: Yeah,
2: is he a compliment alongside Aiden Hutchinson, and then you have Tyleek Williams and Aleem McNeil in the front? Hopefully it is.
1: McNeil, I'm really excited for this year. He seems ready to go. I've seen a lot of off-season content centered around him. But, man, guys, the Cade Mays injury, it's brutal.
0: That one's tough.
1: But it feels like he's going to be out for 8 to 10 weeks is kind of projection. But it feels like somewhere in the middle of the season, the Lions are going to get like Avengers Endgame when the portal started opening. Spider-Man came out of nowhere, Black Panther came out of nowhere. That's what's going to happen because Cade Mays is going to return at some point. Brian Branch is going to return at some point. Yes, you have a comment.
2: I love how you just brought up the Avengers, and I just went onto the Lions social media. Derek Barnes showed up in a Spider-Man outfit today.
1: There you go.
2: Literally the full-on costume today as Spider-Man.
0: Good.
1: Why?
0: Good. No, that's good.
1: Yeah, it's
0: good.
1: Good. You're right. It's good.
0: It's good.
1: It's a good thing.
2: I have no idea why he did it, but as soon as you mentioned it, and I went, I have to bring this up.
1: Let me ask you guys a question on the personal level. Would it surprise you if I had a Spider-Man mask at home?
2: No.
1: Okay.
0: No, I think you do. Probably have a couple.
2: Nothing, honestly, Gabe, nothing that you say surprises me.
1: That's probably not a good thing.
2: Well, no, I mean it in a good way. I don't mean it in a bad way.
1: Like, if you guys, if anyone's listening, they need a scramble partner for the sole purpose of just talking trash, I'm your guy.
2: Oh, Gabe, you were a great partner in the spring for the Impact Open. It was amazing. It was electric stuff.
1: It was electric stuff.
2: It was the three of us and Owen McCarthy.
0: That was a great group.
2: That was just a fun group.
0: I still bring up my birdie on hole 12, my solo birdie to this day.
1: Sure.
2: As you should.
1: Sure.
0: Beautiful hole.
1: Yeah. Yeah. Oh, I mean, Owen just crushes the ball.
2: We went golfing yesterday, and Owen just, he is so good at golf. I wish I had the pure swing path that he did.
1: But someone who's equally as gifted as Owen McCarthy, who could not be here today, but I am excited for him to be on green and white for weeks to come. But that is Jared Goff. And you talk about a guy, who for the past four seasons has 30 passing touchdowns, 4,500 yards, and about 32 yards on the ground. But he's exciting to watch, and that's something that usually you can't say about Jared Goff because he's a dying breed. I mean, the pure pocket passer in the NFL just doesn't really exist anymore, right? It's mobile quarterbacks nowadays. You look at, you know, young quarterbacks that are kind of succeeding. Well, bad time. But Drake May, supposedly going to be a pocket passer, and he's a very mobile quarterback. Now, of course, he's a lot younger than Jared Goff, but and he did throw three, you know, meatball subs on national television to start the season. But Jared Goff can absolutely lead this team on a deep playoff run and to a Super Bowl. And we could be looking at some end of the season awards for Jared Goff because you look at the schedule, pretty Mickey Mouse. You look at it, and I would expect the Lions to win around 13 games this season.
0: That's what I have. Yeah, 13-4 sounds just about right. And
1: so we're going to get into our NFL predictions here in a second, but really quickly before we do, season outlook for the Lions, what do you guys expect? Is it NFC Championship? Is that kind of what we're looking at, that territory, or are we looking Super Bowl or bust?
0: I'm looking at Super Bowl or bust, yeah. And especially when you look at the schedule. Like, yeah, we got some tough games, and I think like we'll lose some of these. Like, we'll... I don't see us going into Buffalo and getting a win there. I think that maybe we split. It would be realistic, like split with the Packers, Bears. We sweep the Vikings, but yeah, Super Bowl or bust, and it's about time, especially with the way that this offense is looking right now. Hopefully, with some key factors, is like a Bryant Branch comeback on defense, and just hopefully I see it getting better if the team could stay healthy. Knock on wood.
1: Sure.
0: Just like having them come back and like improve, like health wise, like get pieces throughout the season, have that be like an upscale. I do see it be Super Bowl or bust, and I think that the Lions have a perfect schedule this season to make that happen.
1: A lot of winnable games, Josh.
2: I agree. I hope that the schedule is in favor. I think it's NFC Championship for me because regardless of what we've seen out of a team that already played earlier in the week, I still think that they have the talent, and once they're back on home soil and they have everybody healthy and they're playing good, I still think that they are loaded. But the Lions, we also have to remember this is also Drew Petzing's first game as Lions offensive coordinator. How does he perform? The Lions are very thin in terms of receivers. You know, you've got the three in Tesla, Williams, and Amon-Ra, but there's really nobody behind them. There's the legend Tom Kennedy that
1: he's
2: seems like
1: I was just going to bring up his name. He's interesting because he'll go from cut to signed and just go through that cycle every single year.
2: And he never leaves. Never goes anywhere else. He's always a Lion.
1: I mean, he collects like a, you know, $850,000 check.
0: Most loyal man in Detroit, man. He'll be on that practice squad and just... And he's returning kicks for us this season is like what they announced, right?
2: Yeah, he should, because Cleef Raymond is no longer here.
0: He got poached by Ben Johnson. He's in Chicago now.
1: So that's going to be concerning.
2: Expect to see Tom Kennedy returning those kicks, but... I'm reserving judgment until the Buffalo game, in my opinion, because that's coming up later this week. New Orleans, they're just such a weird team because they have the young pieces that they could get better and they could be really good in the future, but not right now. I think if this team doesn't make it to the NFC Championship or around that area, I'd be very concerned.
1: It is really interesting talking about the Saints, how they're kind of a wild card team, because the Lions were last place in the NFC North last season with a 9-8 record, which would have been good enough to win the NFC South. This division that the Lions are in, really good. Something to keep an eye out for this season. Now, of course, the Vikings, we don't know what's going on there. Oh. Is Kyler Murray going to be the solution? Probably got to be better than JJ McCarthy, right?
0: I mean, I feel like anything has to be. I feel like you could throw a high school quarterback behind that line, respectfully, to J.J. McCarthy.
1: I would love to see J.J. McCarthy just throw, like, a Jersey Mike sub. Yeah. Just the line.
2: I think for the Vikings, it's really now or never because this roster is very constructed to win now. It's a very, like, top to bottom roster-wise, it's a very good roster, and they should be playing very well. But you also need your quarterback to play at an above-average level for you. And they chose to let one of the guys that played at a very good level walk out the door and kept him there, and that other quarterback went on to win a Super Bowl. So the roster for the Vikings isn't the issue. The quarterback position has to be right. And Kyler Murray he's shown time and time again in this league, he is above average. Maybe not height-wise, but...
1: Damn it, Josh.
2: Sorry, I didn't mean to steal your joke. But say that, maybe not height-wise, but as a quarterback, he definitely is.
1: Hey, well, take a guy from a guy who's 5'9", like, on a good day. Like, on a bad day, sleep on the wrong side of the bed, I'm like 5'8". Takes one to know one. Kyler Murray, I don't know how he sees over... those offensive linemen are like 6'5", you know. But
3: big boys.

0: was really good. Brock Purdy, he looked really good. Christian McCaffrey, he looked really good. Deebo Samuel. Fun fact for you guys, I was a huge Deebo Samuel fan when he had his good season in 2021. So I had his 19 jersey. And
1: that's niche.
0: It is niche. Yeah. And he's back to 19 right now, I believe.
2: Yeah, he
0: but,
2: is.
0: But yeah, then he swapped to one. By the way, the Gabe Sousa jersey curse, it's real.
2: Oh,
0: it's real. Because that Deebo jersey, he swaps numbers, then he swaps teams. And then Brian Branch, as soon as I got his jersey, he just, I mean, his knee just exploded.
2: Oh,
0: the worst one of them all, though, De'Aaron Fox.
2: Oh, gosh.
0: Yeah. Yeah, I got it. So I got that jersey when he was on the Kings because I would, you know, stay up late at night. I would do homework assignments, and I would always watch the Kings because I love their atmosphere. I love De'Aaron Fox. I love DeMontis Sabonis. And everyone was on the Lake show. I was like, nah, give me Sac Town. But he then got traded once I got that jersey, and then he kind of sold the, you know, NBA Finals. But I digress. Moving on to the NFC predictions, as I said, Team Lions. Josh Lee, do you have any other answer besides the Lions?
2: Yeah, I still think this is the Rams.
0: Yeah.
2: I still think it's the Rams. I think this team, you have to be very weary when you're talking about international games because regardless of who it is, who you're playing against, every single time I watch an international game, regardless of who it is, every team struggles.
0: Yep.
2: So I'm not taking this international game really worth a pinch of salt. Yeah, the Rams did not look good, but they also made the dumbest decision ever of getting to Australia the night before. That was the stupidest decision.
0: The night before, and they played the game local time at 10:30 a.m.
2: Yeah, that was a dumb decision. I don't understand that one. But yeah, I still think this is the Rams. They still have the firepower. They still have the offense. They still have Sean McVay. Eventually, Myles Garrett will be back. He'll show why that he's one of the best defensive players in the world. You also bring back Aaron Donald, who has the hunger and the motor. He'll be a monster, and you brought over Trent McDuffie. So your next game, you get a wild. They still have 8 days until their next game, which is a home game against the Giants. So I think this team will be fine.
0: You think it'll be fine? Quick Aaron Donald story. Do you guys hear the Make-A-Wish kid story with Aaron Donald?
2: Yeah, I know what you're talking about. Go ahead.
0: Yeah. Really quickly, I'll explain it. So Matthew Stafford was telling this story on a podcast or a show, I believe, and he was saying how a kid, you know, his wish, you know, the kid kind of got past, you know, the illness or sickness, whatever he had, and he wanted to spend a day with Aaron Donald. And Aaron Donald was like, all right, bet. And Matthew Stafford said he walked by and the kid was just like yakking into a trash can after working out with Aaron Donald. And Stafford's like, come on, read the room. But that's just the kind of guy Aaron Donald is. And you see his offseason workouts. I mean, this guy, you know, is retired and doing more work than some guys in the league actively. So he's a dog, and I think the Rams are the pick, but this is a bye show. So you're going to have to live with that. AFC champ, I personally have the Buffalo Bills. I think this is the year of broken curses, and the Lions and Bills are kind of in the same boat. New stadium, new season, new Bills. Acquired DJ Moore, that should be fun. Josh Allen, I think, has a really high chance of winning the MVP. That division, it's not that great. Patriots did not look that good on national television for the first game of the year. And the Jets and Dolphins, I mean, the Bills should be able to pick up quite a few wins throughout the course of the season. The AFC should run through Buffalo. Fellas, who do you have for your AFC champs?
1: I not to sound like a follower, I also have the Bills here. I just think it's Josh Allen's time. They've been there and just like haven't been able to perform, and
0: Haley Seinfeld effect.
1: Yeah, they got to get over that hump, and I do think this is the year that the Lions beat the Bills in the Super Bowl.
2: All right, I guess I'm just the flamingo of the group. I'll go on my own.
0: Sure.
2: I've got the Broncos.
0: Yeah.
2: I think the one thing, and we talked about this on the pylon, the one thing that's really important for the Broncos this season, they have continuity. They only brought in two new players to this roster, and that is super crucial. This team, and one of them being Jalen Waddle, you finally get Bo Nix, a true number one in Denver. Sean Payton, an excellent football coach. I think Denver was Bo Nix away from making it to the Super Bowl and having a really fun Super Bowl out there in Santa Clara between Seattle and Denver. I think Bo Nix being healthy, I think this group is, the defense is so strong with Vance Joseph, very smart guy leading that defense. Sean Payton, offensive mastermind, and a quarterback that challenges him but also respects him to a deep level. I think the Broncos and the Rams are going to match up at SoFi Stadium.
0: I really do like that pick because they are not in an easy division. And also, I think you're absolutely right. I think if Bo Nix stays healthy, that's a completely different Super Bowl than we saw last year. And I guess hindsight, well, I guess we'll never know. But

0: Moving on here, Super Bowl champ, of course, between the two. Team Lions over here, of course. This is a biased show. If you want it, come fight me. You know where I'm at. Basement Holden Hall. We'll figure it out. I'll warn you, I have a mean right hook. But Josh Lee, who do you have for your Super Bowl champ?
1: I have the Broncos.
0: Okay. Broncos over Rams?
1: Yeah, I don't remember what I said on the pylon. I'm changing it if I said Rams, but I think the Broncos. They have the defense that it doesn't have the names that the Rams do in terms of, you know, your Aaron Donalds, your Myles Garrett, your Trent McDuffie.
0: Yeah.
1: You don't have the names like that, but they play so well together. And Vance Joseph is such a good defensive coordinator, and I would be shocked if he doesn't get one more shot to be a head coach in this league, because I think he's a mastermind in terms of what he can do with the defense. But I think the Broncos have everything in place now where they can go win a Super Bowl for the first time without a Manning or an Elway leading them.
0: That would be a really, really entertaining Super Bowl between the Rams and the Broncos. But of course, if the Bills or the Lions do happen to make a Super Bowl, that'd be cinema as well. But honestly, this Rams team has seen a lot of success, but they're a really likable team. Like Matthew Stafford, just a likable guy, you know? So, and Devontae Adams, I guess kind of likable. Puka Nakua. All right, maybe they're not as likable.
1: I was about to say, you keep naming names, and I'm like,
0: I think Myles Garrett and Aaron Donald are pretty likable dudes. I think if we had Mason Rudolph in here, I probably wouldn't be saying that right now.
2: No, definitely not.
0: No, but we'll move on. Offensive Rookie of the Year, move into some player awards. The odds-on favorite, Jeremiah Love. Kind of scary that he was listed as running back 2 on the depth chart. Really interesting to see. So that did scare me away. I was thinking about Jadarian Price, because that is a situation where it seems like it's going to work out. Really high caliber offense, you know, even able to win with Sam Darnold getting hurt, which luckily Sam Darnold's going to be okay. But the price was kind of right. I guess if you guys see what I did there. He looked okay. But Zach Charbonnet is hurt, right? And so that could create some competition in that backfield. So, of course, with the absence of Kenneth Walker, the Chiefs, no one's talking about the Chiefs. They really haven't gone anywhere. Travis Kelce is a year older, but Patrick Mahomes is still Patrick Mahomes. But I like Carnell Tate a lot, and he's the third favorite right now. Listen, theoretically, Tennessee has to throw the ball at some point this year, and they're going to have to throw it to Carnell Tate. And I don't think the rookie class is necessarily that stacked this year. If Carnell Tate just puts together a solid season down in Tennessee, which you would expect him to do, being a really talented young wide receiver, I like to see him get the job done. I think he was plus 650. I like the value there.
2: Yeah, I personally have Jeremiah Love. I mean, he's proved everything that he has in college. I see his game translating so well to the professional level. But at my number 2 spot, I did have Jadarian Price, and obviously those two playing together, Jadarian Price playing behind Love when they went to Notre Dame. And then I didn't really know what to expect from Price going to that first game when he was playing Seattle, because in college, like, your whole time playing at Notre Dame, you're getting second string reps, you're not getting as many touches, you're running back too. And then your first ever NFL game, and you're starting for the Seahawks. As you said, he played not bad, but I'm definitely surprised at that outcome. I thought he played better than I thought he would. So I had him in my 2, but I do still think Jeremiah Love will win this offensive rookie of the year spot.
0: And that makes sense, because that's pretty much all they have out in Phoenix.
2: Exactly. I mean,
0: Mr. Lee?
1: I'm going to throw out different names just to get some different guys to talk about. I definitely agree with you guys. I think those guys are some guys to look forward to. I think one guy that we haven't talked about yet, Mekhi Lemon.
0: Yeah. Could be interesting.
1: He could be a really interesting one, you know. Eagles trade AJ Brown to New England. Now he's down for the first 4 games, or the next 4 games, thanks to my fantasy team.
0: Right.
1: But Mekhi Lemon could be a really interesting one, pairing him with Devontae Smith. And if that offense gets back to what that offense really can be with Saquon Barkley, and instead of just being run Barkley, try and find someone deep, this offense could be really good. And I think Mekhi Lemon could be a really bright spot for this team. Anybody else? I don't think so. I think the guys that you guys talked about are 100% going to be guys that are in that discussion. I just think Mekhi Lemon deserves a shout. If that offense is hitting on the level it should, I think he could be a guy that's sneakily in that mix.
0: Sure, yeah. Moving on, Defensive Rookie of the Year. I really wanted to pick Sonny Styles, but the issue is that sacks are really important. And you look at the MVP award, where it's kind of given to quarterbacks now. Defensive player of the year kind of seems like it's shifting to edge rushers because sacks are really important in the NFL. They kill drives. I believe the stat is if you are sacked on a drive, you only have a 17% chance of scoring, like getting any points, touchdown or field goal. They're really important. And because it's so important, I have to go with Ruben Bain of the Tampa Bay Buccaneers to win Defensive Rookie of the Year. He's the second favorite right now, and I have him over Sonny Styles and Caleb Downs I looked at as well, but nah. So, Mr. Anderson?
2: Well, you're not going to like what I have to say, okay, then, because I do have Caleb Downs.
0: I mean, it makes sense.
2: I mean, just like watch the film on Ohio State and now playing in Dallas. I just think he's going to be dominant in that secondary. And yeah, I don't mind a Ruben Bain take, especially with like the edge rushing, like the sack stat, but I just think it's Caleb Downs.
0: Sure. Mr. Lee?
1: You took my pick, Jack, so I'll go somebody different. Another name to throw out there, Arvell Reese.
0: Yeah.
1: That edge rushing room in New York is stacked. You know, you have Kayvon Thibodeau, you have Brian Burns, you have Abdul Carter, now you bring in Arvell Reese. I think that room will open up lanes for Arvell Reese to be able to get home. And if you can put all four of those guys on the field at the exact same time, man, that'd be fun to watch because that defense under John Harbaugh could be great. But I think Arvell Reese, if those lanes are open for him and he will take advantage, like you said, in the sack department, I think Arvell Reese could be an interesting name to watch out for on a really loaded front for the Giants.
0: Could you imagine they still had Dexter Lawrence?
1: Oh my gosh.
0: That defense would be really good. Really good out in the Meadowlands. So we're going to move on to our offensive player of the year. And I have a guy. Listen, I, as a Lions fan, I would love to pick Jahmyr Gibbs, but the stars are kind of aligning for Bijan Robinson. And I believe that Gibbs is the odds-on favorite right now, and Bijan is to follow. But the problem with Gibbs is he actually has good talent around him, right? And, you know, even when Isaiah Pacheco is back healthy, he should be solid. But you look at the wide receiver and receiving room, I should say, between Laporta and JMO and Amon-Ra St. Brown, and there's a lot of options. Now, down in the A, as I call it, just slang for Atlanta, Drake London, sure. Kyle Pitts, sure. Bijan Robinson's going to do a lot of work down there. And when you have a guy like Cooper Rush, that's going to be starting today. Bijan Robinson might have 20 receptions for 37 yards. But that's A, good for fantasy, and B, he's going to be targeted so much, I think he has to win Offensive Player of the Year. Your guys' thoughts on that?
2: Yeah, I mean, really fair, especially because him and Gibbs, like the two guys that are like, right, you know, even compared to the whole year. I do like your argument for the Lions having more offensive weapons to go to. When you look at guys like Laporta, St. Brown, 100% agree. Just to get out there, my offensive player of the year is Jahmyr Gibbs.
0: Yeah, I mean, it makes sense.
2: I just think that especially there's so many ways to use Jahmyr Gibbs. He's the number one fantasy pick for a reason.
0: Right.
2: I mean, running the ball and seeing him get a little more active on like screens and in training camp this year.
0: Just lining up in the slot.
2: Yeah, seeing him at the slot. I saw a couple clips of him taking routes at X. I just think that they want to give Gibbs the ball as much as possible. And especially behind, hopefully, an improved offensive line for the Lions, he's just going to be an animal.
0: Honestly, he is an animal with a bad offensive line.
2: Exactly.
0: So
2: yeah,
0: imagine
2: we
0: can do
2: it
0: with a good one. Mr. Lee?
1: I'm going to go Jamar Chase.
0: Yeah.
1: I think Joe Burrow stays healthy this season. I think this is Zach Taylor's last shot at showing that he's a competent head coach. And I think Jamar Chase goes for a big season. I think that offense down in Cincinnati is arguably just as dynamic as the Lions. So I think Jamar Chase has a big season. Cincinnati, if the defense can just play to an average, above average level compared to the worst in the league, Cincinnati could be a really fun watch, and they could be one to watch out for in the playoffs, especially with a wide open division. You know, the two longest serving head coaches, or excuse me, all three other teams have new coaches. You finally have a little continuity there. You know who your quarterback is. You know who your head coach is. You know what your offense looks like. You have the same defensive coordinator. Everything is somewhat the same. You added in some pieces. We mentioned Dexter Lawrence earlier. Now he's in, and you lose Trey Hendrickson. That's a big loss. But now you're expecting these younger guys that you drafted in the first round on that edge to set the tone for your defense. So I think Ja'Marr Chase has a big season thanks to Joe Burrow staying healthy, most importantly. And I have Ja'Marr Chase being the offensive player of the year.
0: And an argument could be made that the Bengals' poor defense could help Ja'Marr Chase get to offensive player of the year or help Joe Burrow win an MVP award because they're going to have to air that rock out. And it's hard to not mention JSN.
2: Yeah.
0: After
2: what we saw. Emerald City Route Artist, of course.
0: Of course. Yeah. That's a grown man who like went up to JSN and was like, hey, I got a nickname for you.
2: It's really good journalism. Yeah. We should all take notes.
0: Yeah.
2: Should be more like that.
0: Yeah. Regardless, 122 yards and a touchdown from Drew Lock. And if he can do that with Drew Lock, imagine what Sam Darnold can do. We'll move on. We are hard stopping in about 5 minutes to give us some time to get ready to watch this Lions game. So we'll run through these next two picks pretty quickly here. Defensive player of the year. What's funny is that I didn't want to go with Myles Garrett because he seemed like such an obvious pick. Seems like that's not going to be the case anymore given his injury. But I had Will Anderson, actually. I think that Texans defense is going to be great, and he's going to rack up, I'll say, 17 sacks throughout the course of this year. Mr. Anderson, your pick?
2: I also have Will Anderson. Wow. He already came second.
0: You thought we collabed on these picks.
2: I know, man. This is bad. He already came second defensive player that you're voting, and he did that all with 12 sacks. He's a young player, and he's like the core piece of arguably one of the better defenses in the NFL.
0: They are really good, man.
2: And I think that if he gets some of those pressures up to the 15, 18 sack range, he has a very good case to win defensive player of the year.
0: Mr. Lee?
1: I am debating in my head of what I should say. I'll still go with it just because I believe that it'll still be up to the voters and they'll still have a great season. I'll go with either Aaron Donald or Myles Garrett just because I still think they'll have a great season regardless of what week one looked like. I'll say more Aaron Donald because I believe he'll play more games than Myles Garrett as of right now, and I still think he'll have a massive impact and the Rams will go far, so I'll go Aaron Donald.
0: Just realized that this is probably the freest comeback player of the year pick of all time.
2: Oh, my goodness.
0: I didn't even think about that. Yeah, this is going to be, well, hopefully he can stay healthy. But let's move on to the MVP here. And my MVP might struggle today because he's playing in Houston. And I have him on my fantasy team. But it's, of course, Josh Allen, which makes sense because I did pick them to win. Oh, no. I did pick them to win the
1: Super Bowl. Come on, guys.
0: I did pick them to win the Super Bowl. But I do have Josh Allen. I think this is the year that they get it done. And Mr. Anderson, I think I'll let you take over.
2: Yeah, Josh Allen. Wow, Cabe. This is crazy.
0: This could be really good or really bad.
2: Yeah, Josh Allen, again, just I think that this is the year he finally gets over the hump that he's kind of been like flirting with this past couple seasons. And Josh Allen.
0: What else do you have to say besides Josh Allen? He's just Josh Allen.
2: I mean, you said it all. I mean, we got all the same picks. I feel like I'm beating a dead horse here. But, yeah, I think Josh Allen's going to get it done, make a deep run in this playoffs, get to the Super Bowl, put up some pretty cool numbers along the way, and win MVP.
0: And like I mentioned, not a good division.
2: No, not at all.
0: I mean, you play the Jets, the Dolphins. The Jets and Dolphins twice a year. Yeah,
2: you're good. So,
0: Mr. Lee, your MVP pick.
1: It's interesting. You both won Josh Allen, and historically, this is a quarterback award. So regardless of if Ja'Marr Chase has a crazy season, Justin Jefferson has a crazy season, Jahmyr Gibbs, Bijan Robinson, the list goes on. If these guys have crazy seasons, the most valuable player is a quarterback. So just to try and be different from you two, since you two want to be the exact same, I'll either go Joe Burrow or Bo Nix. I think Joe Burrow will have the numbers that'll back it up along close to what a Josh Allen season will look as long as he stays healthy. And I say Bo Nix just because I think he'll finally emerge a little more in this offense under Sean Payton. I think they'll start using him more in the way that he's at his best. But I think Joe Burrow has the numbers and Bo Nix potentially has the season of an MVP.
0: I really like those takes. Like I mentioned before, with how poor the Bengals defense plays, it feels like Joe Burrow has to throw for 300 yards and 3 touchdowns every game if they just want a chance to win. That's a pretty good formula to win the MVP.
3: I just swallowed a bug.
2: I saw that fly in your mouth. I saw it flying around you.
0: I want that clip. I want to see that. We'll pull it. With that being said, I'm not kidding. It just flew into my mouth.
2: I saw it happen, Gabe. I believe you.
1: Sounds like you're having a great day, Gabe.
0: It's been a weird past 24 hours. Regardless, thank you, gentlemen, for joining me today. I'm excited for a great season, the best season of the NFL so far. It's going to get bigger and better every year. And right now, it's going to be the bigger and the bestest. So, journalism major, by the way.
1: Yeah.
0: Communication major. But with that being said, I appreciate, for those of you listening, for tuning in to the Green and White Report. We're going to head out of here about 5 minutes early so we can get that Lions game on. And I suggest you do the same because it's a pretty good show. Some might say the greatest show on turf. Only time will tell. With that being said, thank you guys so much for tuning in. This has been the Green and White Report on WDBM.
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0: 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But don't let it get to you.
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0: Know that they miserable.
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Wish I never got older. I turned into a little child. Don't make a face to make you smile. Come closer, you can see.

0: 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They weave through traffic, speed past pedestrians.
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redemption? 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If the sun now is setting, if the home

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0: It is the end of the universe. One man stands alone in the barren wasteland. It's raining lava, and circling above are metal horses with three heads that breathe lightning. Skulls are everywhere. He raises his guitar to the sky. Every mountain explodes. And he refuses to listen to anything but
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living in this country, you know that every time you're exposed to advertising, you realize once again that America's leading industry, America's most profitable business, is still the manufacture, packaging, distribution, and marketing of bullshit.

0: We live in a fast-paced world. From the moment we get out of bed, we rush to work, rush to class, rush to the next meeting, and then rush home, only to do it all again tomorrow. But what if we didn't? What if we all slowed down? What if we all stopped, even for just a few moments, and took a break? Imagine you're at the beach on a sunny day. Or perhaps you're jumping out of a plane at 20,000 feet. Whatever it is that makes you smile, take a few minutes out of your busy day and go there.
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I grow in time, I know the time.

Hello, hello. I am DJ Cujo with a K, and you are listening to Impact 89 FM. I am super excited to be back on air with you all today. That one was Hard Day by George Michael. Absolutely love George Michael. Have been playing the Faith album like crazy, totally on repeat. I always have a good tradition of putting on some George Michael or Wham before I start up a new show for the season. By season, I kindly mean semester. She sounds a little more fun, but yeah, I am here to make your day just a little bit better. Thank you for everyone who stuck around with me when I had that wonderful Monday morning midnight to 2 a.m. slot. It was a lot of fun. I appreciate all of you who still tuned in and sent in all your requests. But now we've got a little bit of a more manageable slot, Sundays 5:30 to 8. So truthfully, you've got no excuse not to tune in. So I'm going to be holding you accountable now. Yes, you. I'm going to be holding you accountable. So if I don't see you keep sending in some requests,

myself to breathe and be calm. Be calm. I know you feel like you were breaking.

I'm DJ Cujo with a K, and you are listening to Impact 89 FM. Thank you so much for listening. I am super glad to be with you here on this Sunday afternoon. It was really hot at the beginning of today. I was really upset yesterday when it looked cold outside, but it was really 86, and then I went outside and it was in the 70s, still blazing hot. I'm starting to get a little sick of it, but this summer was a real hot one. I spent most of my summer outside. I worked at the Detroit Zoo, which was so much fun. I was a camp counselor. Truly changed my perspective on a lot of things. Long story short, I'm taking an animal science class next semester in an education course. I am nowhere in the sciences at all. I don't think I'm built for a STEM major, but you know, you can always try things out and see how they go, which is exactly what I'm doing. So who knows, in the coming year, there might be some big updates for Cujo Nation. But I think today was a really good representation of summer ending and fall beginning, because even though it was super hot all morning and even in that early afternoon, it started to get really, really cold. On my walk here, I was even like getting super like chills from the wind, which was crazy, the dichotomy. And then as soon as I hit the station, was walking in, it started to rain. And it just really, really gives me hope that fall is going to come soon and that it'll be a good one. It'll be amazing. But what a perfect chance to memorialize summer and play some songs that absolutely soundtracked the season. I've got one queued up, but I want to hear from you. So go ahead and call or text that request line with some songs that soundtracked your summer at 517-884-8989. One more time, that's 517-884-8989. Go ahead and call or text that request line and maybe share some summer stories that tie in with your song. This track, I've already got mine queued up. I'm ready. I've been prepared. This one is by Block Party. I've been absolutely obsessed with them. I'm very late to the game, but I saw them open for Muse and just absolutely fell in love. Their new album came out yesterday, and it is just amazing. But this is really their first big track that they had off their first album. It's Banquet.

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0: I'm DJ Cujo with a K, and as you just heard, you are listening to Impact 89 FM. That was from a friend out in Okemos who said they have been doing a lot of bike riding this summer, which is something I really wanted to do this summer, but you know what? We're bringing it back in the fall. I've got my bike on campus. I absolutely stickered it up, hopefully making it identifiable enough that nobody will want to steal it. I am really scared that somebody's going to steal it because I don't use it every day, but I'm always checking up on it, always making sure she's still there. We got a few more requests coming up with other songs of the summer from callers and texters. If you want to be one of those, you should call or text 517-884-8989. One more time, that's 517-884-8989. Before we get into some more requests, this one is "All Change for You" by Mitski.

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I'm DJ Cujo with a K, and you are listening to Impact 89 FM. That one was Philosophy by Ben Folds 5, which was a request from someone down in that 248 area code. Love to see someone holding it down out there. Gotta represent. We are still taking requests for songs that soundtracked your summer. I would love to hear all about what you did this summer, things that you had going on, what songs you can relate to, what songs you just had absolutely on repeat. I want to know everything. Treat this request line as a sort of journal, if you will. Write up all that you can take in those 160 characters. I want to hear it all. So go ahead, text or call the Impact request line at 517-884-8989. That is 517-884-8989. This next track I've got for you today is one that I think pretty much sums up today. Like I said already, last time I checked and came in this building, it started to rain. And when I leave, it'll probably be after the storm. This is Callie Uchis and Tyler the Creator.

That one was Leisure by Station Model Violence. I'm DJ Cujo with a K, and you are listening to Impact 89 FM. This next track I've got for you that we're soundtracking our summer with is from a 313 resident, by the way, of 248. Love to see all the 248 numbers coming in tonight. Gotta represent, gotta hold it down. Amazing, perfect. Just like how this next track is amazing and perfect. This is Greet Death with You've Gotta Hate What You've Done.

I'm DJ Cujo with a K, and you are listening to Impact 89 FM. That was You're Gonna Hate What You've Done by Greet Death. That was a request from one of our community members, and we are, as always, taking requests by phone or text. And so if you want to hit up that line, it's 517-884-8989. One more time, that's 517-884-8989. This next track I've got for you is Another Tangerine by the Barr Brothers.

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Giorgio with a K. That one was Piezas de T by Isa TKM. We have a lot of foreign language tracks actually at Impact. I recently found out we used to have a show called Pangea that was all music from around the world, because we often think that alternative is just in English, but truthfully it reaches every single corner. Well, not a corner, because the earth is round. We do not believe that the earth is flat or square at Impact. Unfortunately, sorry if I got your hopes up and like let you down with that information, but it's just the truth. I would love to play a lot more foreign language tracks. Wink, wink, push, push for the request line. So if you've maybe got some of those, I would love to hear what you've got listening to in your ears that isn't in English. So feel free to call or text some of those tracks to me, 517-884-8989. One more time, that's 517-884-8989. Speaking of requests, we are still doing tracks that really soundtracked your summer. And this one is coming from one of my best friends who had his radio show earlier today at Grand Valley. This is from my good friend Jacob, who requested Ghost in the Machine by SZA and Phoebe Bridgers.

0: taken their humanity. They are trying to patch their life with morality.
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I'm DJ Cujo with a K, and you're listening to Impact 89 FM. That one was Don't Speak by No Doubt. Big sorry to Gwen Stefani because I am going to be talking right now. Don't worry, you'll get your music back. Just give me a few seconds more. We are still doing our songs that soundtracked this summer. Coincidentally, that one was one that I listened to quite a lot this summer, though I was not the one who requested it. So if you want to be the one to request the next track, or maybe someone might telepathically, coincidentally request it, like that last one, go ahead and call or text that request line, which is 517-884-8989. One more time, that's 517-884-8989. This next track I've got for you today is Cannibal Queen by Miniature Tigers.

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1: I'm DJ Cujo with a K. That one was Hole in the Ceiling. 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Don't know why my brain completely blanked there. We are still taking requests with everyone's songs of the summer, songs that soundtracked the season. I've got one coming up, but if you want to hear yours next, feel free to hit up that request line, 517-884-8989. One more time, that's 517-884-8989. 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This one is Summerhead by the Cocteau Twins.

I'm DJ Cujo with a K, and you are listening to Impact 89 FM. That one was Sour Diesel by They Are Cutting a Body of Worms. Yes, they are gutting a body of worms. I had to double check and make sure. I love creative band names, but sometimes I have to double check and really make sure I'm saying it right because I want to give all these artists their dues. We're going to keep going with some requests from a request line. If you want to be one of those people who gets the request put on air, why don't you go ahead and call or text that request line I have right here for you. It's 517-884-8989. Once again, that is 517-884-8989. This next one I've got from you. This one's, I knew I was going to be rusty. We're just going to keep rolling. We're going to keep going through it. Power through that rust. This next one I've got for you is Rocky Mountain High by John Denver.

I'm DJ Cujo with a K, and you are listening to Impact 89 FM. Thank you so much for tuning in on this Sunday afternoon. Today we are listening to some requests from listeners all over who are showing us the songs that soundtracked their summer. If that sounds interesting to you and you want to submit one of your own tracks, I would love to play it. So please feel free to hit up that request line by calling or texting 517-884-8989. That's 517-884-8989. And we've got a track of my own up next. This one is off an album that I absolutely adore. I think I own it on multiple different formats. I have an original pressing of it on vinyl, which is a little bit of a flex. It's from Canada as well, which might make it more or less special. I'm not really quite sure. I've got Discogs, but I'm not real deep into all of that. It's an album that I have gifted to a friend of mine. It's an album that I absolutely adore, and I implore everyone to go give it a listen because there's not a single track that I would skip. But this next song is one that I reconnected with over the summer. It's definitely one of the most popular songs off this album by Billy Idol. It has had its time on the internet time and time again. It seems at least once a year it gains a lot of traction, and I can understand why. It is a beautiful track. And yesterday when I was walking around campus at night and it was basically just me and everyone coming back from Grand River, I was listening to it on my headphones and just really taking in all my surroundings. And it's one of those moments where you just sit there and are like, yeah, this is the end of summer. And so much has changed, and I'm just ready to keep going. Without further ado, this one is Eyes Without a Face by Billy Idol.

I'm DJ Cujo with a K, and you are listening to Impact 89 FM. That one there was Genesis by Grimes, and we are going to continue with some requests from that request line. 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

I'm DJ Cujo with a K, and you are listening to Impact 89 FM. That one was Get Real by True Blue, and we are still taking requests. We are in our last 20 minutes for the day, but don't worry, I will be back same time, same place next week, Sunday 5:30 to 8. But I'm not gone yet, so if you want to send in some last minute requests, we're in that home stretch, but I'll still be here listening to what you want to hear. All right, that request line, feel free to call or text, is 517-884-8989. That's 517-884-8989. Before we get into some more requests of what you want to hear, I have something that you want to hear but you don't quite know yet. This one is Pillow Talk by Wet Leg.

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0: take your mask off me. 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Come and take your mask off me. Come and take your mask off me. Come and take your mask off me. Come and take your mask off me. Write me a note on the back of my credit card. 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Double my age, oh yeah. Double my age, oh yeah. 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I'm great, tell me I'm great.
1: I'm so afraid,
0: I'm so afraid. I'm so afraid.
1: Tell me that I'm safe,
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That one was Hedge Sitting by Kola. I'm DJ Cujo with a K, and you are listening to Impact 89 FM. That's all for me tonight. Thank you so much for tuning in. I will be back here next Sunday from 5:30 to 8 p.m. I hope to hear that you are listening and to see more of your requests come in. This is one last song I've got for you before I head out until next week. This is 3005 by Childish Gambino. Thank you. I'll hear from you all next week.